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10: So I was listening to part of my take on the plane ride here. I was downloading a bunch of episodes on the plane, and they asked a question, or they had somebody like call into their podcast and ask a question that I wanted to bring to you guys. Somebody breaks into your house. They don't steal anything. They don't do anything. They just come, pin you down, and tickle you for 10 minutes.
7: Yeah.
10: You report that to the police.
7: So someone breaks into my house. Well, I report them to a mental institution for doing that. I'm not certain if I... do I report them to the police? They have broken into my house. They haven't taken anything, but they decided to tickle me. I'm not ticklish, by the way. And they just decided to tickle me for 10 minutes. Am I calling the cops? Mike, you calling the cops? I mean...
11: I don't know that I could feel more violated than if you hit a man my size down and tickle me till I can't breathe. Yeah,
7: right, so
11: I'm
7: you're
11: calling
7: saying,
11: the cops.
7: Right, you're saying, hey, take my money. Like, stop tickling me. Take my money. What are you doing? Here, take a bunch of stuff.
10: But Mikey, now imagine this scenario. Officer Smith pulls up to your house and is like, what's the police report you want to file? And you have to look this officer in the face and say, another grown man pinned me down and tickled me. And then the officer's going to be like, and then what? And then you're going to be like, and then he just left.
7: Yeah.
11: He assaulted me is how I would say it.
7: Well, what he did was he
11: made it so I couldn't breathe. He touched me in an inappropriate manner.
7: Listen, for starters,
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0: Kelvin Washington on a Magic City Monday, where it's not currently looking too good right now for the men's national team right now, as they're down 3-1 in the 83rd minute. Yeah, they gave it all they had, Rob. They gave it all they had. The best you can do. Well, with that being said, getting ready to get to last call here. And just, I know it's not looking good, Lexi, at all.
1: Anti-American, Rob.
2: RG3 was right about you, Rob.
1: Traitor.
3: I'm not anti-American. Why do I have to? I have to root for the United States team. Why?
0: Because we said so.
3: All of you guys are rooting for the United States, so why shouldn't that be enough?
0: What do you mean it should be enough?
3: You got plenty of guys.
0: The water's warm.
3: It's okay.
0: Anyway. No, they ain't gonna, it looks like this might be the, although we've come to the end of the road, like Boyz II Men said. All right, 877-99 on Fox, let's get to it. It's time for last call.
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0: Last call! Last call on the Odd Couple. Hutchu. Who we got?
3: U.S. men's soccer team.
0: This is
1: you
0: the
1: just
0: last.
1: Can't help yourself.
0: All right, that was a good one.
3: No.
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0: Last
6: I need help.
0: One.
6: I need help.
3: Chili Tim in Atlanta, you are that last call. What's up, my man?
0: Uh-oh. They about to score again.
7: What's up, Rob? What's up, Kelvin?
3: How are you?
0: What's up, yo?
7: I'm good. Hey, Kelvin, you're right. I see Wanya Moore has already started rocking side to side and swaying.
0: You already know. He got his hit. It's getting ready to happen, Chili.
7: But, Rob, I'm not mad that they did it because I thought it was a bad call. But, you know, having worked for the government, you know, when we tried to do things, we had what we call backdoor diplomatic channels. I think there was a better way that they may have could have done it. But I think because of his ego, he had to take credit for it. And I think had they gone about it and did it in a different way, I'm not mad at it because it was a bad call. But the way he did it just gives another reason for people to hate America and root, you know, gives Belgium an extra incentive tonight. So I'm not mad at it. I just didn't like the way it was handled.
3: Well, but you get bad juju, and I'm serious, and there's a karma thing, and then he's going to go out and brag about how he made a phone call. I'm telling you, it's bad.
7: Exactly.
0: For sure.
7: That was the part about it.
3: Yep. I would have said I had nothing to do with it. You don't have to brag about everything you do behind closed doors. You could just act like I didn't have anything. That's FIFA. What do you want me to do? Right?
7: Exactly. Well,
0: you're right, Rob.
7: Do backdoor chat.
0: Given the history.
3: Thanks, Chili.
7: All right, guys. Have a good night, man.
3: Appreciate you.
0: No doubt, Chili.
3: You
0: appreciate
3: know what I'm saying,
0: you,
3: Kelvin.
0: Yeah. That's when you do a little wink in the eye. You know what I mean? Like,
3: this is the first time that it's not going to be extra time. They're actually going to take away existing time during regulation. Right, Alex? Are they going to take away time?
0: Call it a game. Call it a match.
3: Call it 5 minutes early.
1: Rob, I really have a problem with you enjoying this so much. I really do.
3: Well, Alex.
1: You are so giddy. What did we do to you? What did the U.S. men's national team do to you, Rob? What is? Do you get
0: say,
1: that out of here?
0: Make it the men's national team, not United States.
1: How dare you, Rob? These young men trained 4 years for this.
3: What did I say? It's not about them. It's about what went down and how it was handled. Didn't I say that before? Didn't I say it would be bad?
0: Got outplayed, period. That's the other thing.
3: Yeah, but, I'm just saying. But they still should not have done that. It was just a bad look. And it winds up being a bad look all the way around.
1: Well, who thought the U.S. men's team would make us look even badder? So, terrible.
0: I mean, hey, round of 16, won a knockout game, first time.
3: There you go. Here's Kelvin's glasses half full. Stop it.
1: No, this is bad. This
3: Kelvin,
1: is bad.
3: Stop. You already. Round of 16. Well, no. They were favored to win this game when they got their guy back. They got embarrassed. They got how many shots? Rob G had more shots.
1: He did.
3: He had more shots in high school at women than they had at the goal tonight.
0: 6-2 Belgium lead shots on goal. Belgium got 14 shots, but six.
1: What's even crazier? I have even something above Pulisic. I didn't get hurt tonight, so I mean that's good.
0: Yeah, there you go. They brought that up. His injuries always popping up. They trying to act like he was Embiid out there, like he was Paul George.
1: sad. It's just sad that we went through all this trouble to get Balogun back, and he's done nothing, too. So it doesn't even matter.
0: He ain't did nothing.
1: I mean, like, it's sad because, like, this really revealed the U.S. team. We're so far behind everybody else still.
0: Well, so, I mean, listen.
3: Come on, Kelvin. Go ahead. Put a bonnet on it. Kelvin's going to go ahead and put a bonnet on it.
0: This is where we go back to American football. This is what happens. This is what we talked about. Remember he was talking about the coach was saying how, oh, they should have celebrated. I'm telling you. I said, hey, bro, in America, you got to start winning.
3: I'm a bad American because I thought that this would happen. I'm a bad American. Is that what I am? Because I'm a realist.
0: Not that you thought that would happen. That's two different things. No, that you were cheering and championing. That's the difference. If you said, hey, I just think Belgium's a better team, all right,
3: I said that. I said I wanted them to get the U.S. to get blown out, and they got blown
0: out.
3: That's
0: what you said.
3: In soccer. They got blown out tonight. Admit it.
0: Yeah, I got a sock for you. I'm going to sock you when I see you.
3: The Jason Smith Show with Mike Harmon is coming up next.
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3: Did you hear that?
1: 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We are Fox
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23: It's just ended in Seattle. Belgium dominated the United States 4-1 in their round of 16 World Cup matchup. Malik Tillman, a free kick goal in the 31st minute for the U.S. that briefly tied the game 1-1. Romelu Lukaku did not even start for Belgium, came on as a second half sub and scored late. And so now Belgium is undefeated in its last 18 games. Spain undefeated in regulation in its last 35 straight after winning today 1-0 over Portugal on a goal in the 91st minute. The Sacramento Kings waived DeMar DeRozan. WNBA win for Golden State 62-49 at Washington. To Major League Baseball, they're in the top of the ninth in Atlanta. Braves lead 3-2 over the Mets. Brewers now ahead 4-3 at St. Louis, bottom of the seventh. Kansas City ripped the Phillies 15-1 today. Washington a 12-11 winner against Houston. Yankees won 5-1 at Tampa Bay. I'm Steve DeSager.
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1: Sometimes we like company. 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
2: So I was listening to part of my take on the plane right here. I was downloading a bunch of episodes on the plane, and they asked a question, or they had somebody like call into their podcast and ask a question that I wanted to bring to you guys. Somebody breaks into your house. They don't steal anything. They don't do anything. They just come, pin you down, and tickle you for 10 minutes.
3: Yeah.
2: You report that to the police.
3: So someone breaks into my house. Well, I report them to a mental institution for doing that. I'm not certain if I... do I report them to the police? They have broken into my house. They haven't taken anything. But they decided to tickle me. I'm not ticklish, by the way. And they just decided to tickle me for 10 minutes. Am I calling the cops? Mike, you calling the cops? I mean...
4: I don't know that I could feel more violated than if you hit a man my size down and tickle me till I can't breathe. Yeah,
3: right, so
4: I'm
3: you're
4: calling
3: saying,
4: the cops.
3: Right, you're saying, hey, take my money. Like, stop tickling me. Take my money. What are you doing? Here, take a bunch
4: Please.
3: Of stuff.
2: But Mikey, now imagine this scenario. Officer Smith pulls up to your house and is like, what's the police report you want to file? And you have to look this officer in the face and say, another grown man pinned me down and tickled me. And then the officer can be like, and then what? And then you're going to be like, and then he just left.
3: Yeah.
4: He assaulted me is how I would say it.
3: Well, what he did was
4: he made it so I couldn't breathe. He touched me in an inappropriate manner.
3: Listen, for starters,
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1: 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Colin Cowherd. Stu Gotts and Company. 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The Odd Couple with Rob Parker and Kelvin Washington. 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
0: Company is downright annoying. Let's listen to Stu Gotts and Company live. And you tell us where this show lies.
13: So I was listening to part of my take on the plane right here. I was downloading a bunch of episodes on the plane. And they asked a question, or they had somebody like call into their podcast and ask a question that I wanted to bring to you guys. Somebody breaks into your house. They don't steal anything. They don't do anything. They just come, pin you down, and tickle you for 10 minutes.
14: Yeah.
13: You report that to the police.
14: So someone breaks into my house. Well, I report them to a mental institution for doing that. I'm not certain if I... do I report them to the police? They have broken into my house. They haven't taken anything, but they decided to tickle me. I'm not ticklish, by the way. And they just decided to tickle me for 10 minutes. Am I calling the cops? Mike, you calling the cops? I mean...
15: I don't know that I could feel more violated than if you hit a man my size down and tickle me till I can't breathe. Yeah,
14: right, so you're
15: calling
14: saying,
15: the cops.
14: Right, you're saying, hey, take my money. Like, stop tickling me. Take my money. What are you doing? Here, take a bunch
15: Please.
14: Of stuff.
13: But Mikey, now imagine this scenario. Officer Smith pulls up to your house and is like, what's the police report you want to file? And you have to look this officer in the face and say, another grown man pinned me down and tickled me. And then the officer can be like, and then what? And then you're going to be like, and then he just left.
14: Yeah.
15: He assaulted me is how I would say it.
14: Well, what he did was
15: he made it yes. so I couldn't breathe. He touched me in an inappropriate manner.
14: Listen, for starters,
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11: Hey.

0: $100 a person a plate.
1: Yeah,
0: I got too many kids, man.
2: Yeah. Listen, I'm with you. I just
0: and that tank of gas, like
1: country roads. Just start singing the song.
0: Take me home.
1: You'll feel just there.
2: For Christ's sake. Like people with their arms wrapped around each other and all.
1: I mean, Lorena was texting out like feel good photos and videos. Like, oh, look at everyone so happy.
0: Well, wasn't she arm in arm too?
1: Yeah,
2: damn.
0: With the crew?
2: I don't know. It's like
0: she was with the crew watching soccer.
2: Let me tell you, I tried to put on a 4th of July playlist. I was like, you know, let me be goofy and patriotic on 4th of July, and it just randomly selected John Denver, and it selected that song. I've never clicked faster off a song in my life than that one.
0: Wasn't John Denver on a TV show?
2: I don't know.
0: Or did he sing Little House on the Prairie? Did he sing that song?
2: Maybe it was that one.
0: Connected.
2: Yeah, there's
0: John
2: something like
0: Denver.
2: That. Yeah.
0: Yeah. Oh, okay. Nice. Yeah. Take me home.
2: Take me out of this hour. Hey, it's Jonas Knox. 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
5: That you, first of all, care so much about, but secondly, have so much respect and admiration for, to a team that just beat you in the playoffs, and that you're going to literally play six times before the playoffs next year. But I do think that ultimately, when you do a deal, you have to be thinking about you first and the optionality it creates for you.
6: There is a lot more of what these anonymous GMs have said. Anonymous GMs coming out of the blue. So many of them now, oh, I don't understand what they say, trade him. Others are saying, oh, it's funny. Others are saying, yo, you know, he's really efficient. If you look at the analytics, he was like the seventh best player on the team. And if you look at the analytics, my, you know what, Rob? Okay, sometimes you got to go and get this thing done. And I think analytics, I will concede he is getting paid a whole lot of money. $70 million eventually. And if they extend him 2 more years, it could be crazy money. Without a doubt. I get that. We know it's the second April.
7: All right, why are you going to push that to the side?
6: I'm going to tell you.
7: That's a big part of why he got traded.
6: That is a big part of it. But I don't think that's the sole reason. Rob, we literally do this in every sport. Every summer, there's a new quarterback. There's a new player that gets some deal. Then we go, whoa, him? Because it's always the next man up. Mike Conley was the highest paid player in the NBA because he was the next man up.
7: But you're missing something.
6: Right. Well, I'm saying. So that's what it is.
7: They got two of them.
6: I understand that.
7: That doesn't make any sense. They got two. You talk about quarterbacks.
6: But
7: there's one on a team.
6: You're always going to have a separate.
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10: Where the hell the Los Angeles Lakers think they going with a bunch of white dudes?
2: 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You got Austin Reeves. 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Forget about color. 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
8: What you need to know.
14: Belgium eliminated the United States at the World Cup 4-1 in a round of 16 matchup. The Americans against European teams are now 1-12 with two ties in their last 15 matchups. Belgium scored in the ninth minute of this game and had a shots advantage by late first half of 10-1. In Dallas, Spain 1-0 over Portugal on a goal in the 91st minute, so Spain's quarterfinal will be against Belgium in LA Friday afternoon. The late night ball game was in Los Angeles. The Dodgers played their first extra inning contest this year and won it against Colorado in 11 innings, 8-7. Wins for Arizona and San Francisco. Milwaukee won 4-3 at St. Louis. The Mets came back for a 10-inning win at Atlanta, 7-6. Washington 12-11 over Houston. The Yankees won 5-1 at Tampa Bay despite just three hits. Kansas City 15-1 over Philadelphia. I'm Steve DeSager.
15: You know what time it is?
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8: 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It's two pros and a cup of joe.
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0: and report catastrophic AI risks, notify the state of dangerous incidents, and undergo annual independent audits, the first requirement of its kind in the nation. Supporters say the law will help protect the public from potential threats, including cyber attacks and the misuse of AI technology. The city of Decatur is extending its tree debris cleanup following recent storm damage. Public works crews continue to remove tree limbs and debris from public and private property as part of ongoing cleanup operations. They're asking residents who need assistance to have all tree debris and limbs cut to less than 6 feet in length placed at the curb by this Thursday. You can request a pickup using the City of Decatur Public Works online form before 3 p.m. Thursday. Piles should contain only tree debris and limbs. More stories, podcasts, and videos at nowdecatur.com.
1: We are what you need to know.
0: The Cardinals were cruising through six innings, leading 3-0. Then the bullpen gave up four in the seventh, and the Cards lost to the Brewers 4-3. Reliever Ryan Fernandez committed an error to help get the Brewers started, and when you give a good team an inch, they usually take a mile. It's a day-night doubleheader in St. Louis today. Coverage of Game 1 at 12:20, Game 2 at 6 on WSOY. After dropping 2 of 3 to the Cards over the weekend, the Cubs spend the final week before the All-Star break on the road. They have a chance to make some hay against a couple of disappointing teams, first the Orioles and then the Reds. Cubs and Orioles tonight at 5 right here. The White Sox regained first place by taking the final two games of their series in Cleveland after dropping the first two. They've been spectacular at home most of the season, and they've got home games against the Red Sox and A's to wrap up the pre-All-Star break portion of their schedule. I'm RJ Crace.
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It's Two Pros and a Cup of Joe, Fox Sports Radio. LeVar Arrington, Brady Quinn, Jonas Knox with the air. So we are going to get into what the hell you watched here coming up in just a couple of moments from now on Fox Sports Radio. 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

0: Two pros and a cup of Joe, Fox Sports Radio. LeVar Arrington, Brady Quinn, Jonas Knox with you here. Coming up top of next hour, a little over 10 minutes from now, we're going to get a red ass check. The great Pete Prisco is going to stop by. All things to talk about with Pete Prisco. We'll get his thoughts on the U.S., his Arizona State alum member, Brandon Ayuk, and the usual fun stuff with Pete coming up here every Tuesday. Again, top of next hour, a little over 10 minutes from now. 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I don't know if you guys saw this, but there was some speculation that Nikola Jokic was going to not address his extension this offseason, that there was some concern that, you know, maybe he could be looking to go elsewhere. Like, if all of a sudden Denver doesn't come out and win again, maybe he could be taking his business elsewhere. And he confirmed that he does want to stay in Denver the rest of his career. And he said that he's not going to redo the extension this year, but that he's going to do it next year. And by waiting until the 2027 offseason, Jokic is eligible to sign a five-year, $359.5 million contract as a free agent. And according to Bobby Marks of ESPN, the contract would be the largest in NBA history and would see his career on-court earnings reach $724 million. That dude's getting paid. And you know what? That's probably another team that's going to have just one superstar and realize, you know, we'll just try and build around him with some role players. And there was some talk that, you know, Jamal Murray might get dealt at some point, that he's going to be gone. But it looks like Jokic, for anybody that was wondering whether or not he was going to be a big name potentially available, he did confirm that is not the case. He does want to finish his career in Denver. He just wants to do so next offseason when he signs the $360 million contract. I don't know how that's going to be sustainable. I don't know how that's going to, but that's another team who was, you know, people expected maybe they would make a consistent run at this whole thing. They got one title, much like Milwaukee, much like OKC, much like Boston. And then you just try and hope that you can stay afloat and get a couple of breaks in the postseason, because they didn't seem like they were close this year, but Joker's going to get paid next offseason. So good for him.
1: What's up, Jonas?
0: Hell yeah. Can we claim
2: him?
0: Well,
2: that's betting on yourself, too, you know? Take it and say, we're going to play it out. See, there's the idea of measuring it out, but there's also the idea of understanding that you take the bird in the hand sometimes. That's better than the bird in the bush. He's taking the bird in the bush right now, or the birds, plural, in the bush. So good for him for betting on himself, you know? So you don't hear that very often.
0: Can we claim him? Are we allowed to claim him?
2: I don't see
0: Brady
2: why not.
0: All
2: yeah,
0: right.
2: I don't see why not.
0: Yeah, hell okay. Yeah, we'll take that. Yeah, that's a big win for us.
2: Good win.
0: Yeah.
2: There you go.
0: We're dominating right now.
2: All right. We are Fox Sports.
0: Hey, it's Jonas Knox. Trained to push past the pain, not athletes, just people. Men, women, and children who are trafficked every day in communities across the United States, sometimes by someone they trusted, sometimes by their own family. While millions watch the World Cup, they're fighting to survive in silence. 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
20: And here's what you need to know.
21: Belgium dominated its World Cup round of 16 matchup against the U.S. 4-1 in Seattle. The U.S. still has won a round of 16 game just once since the first World Cup in 1930. Belgium is undefeated in its last 18 games. Spain is undefeated in regulation in its last 35 straight after eliminating Portugal 1-0 in Dallas on a goal in the 91st minute. The Sacramento Kings waived DeMar DeRozan. The late ball game in the majors went to the Dodgers 8-7 over Colorado in 11 innings. Milwaukee got 4 runs in the 7th and won 4-3 at St. Louis. Victories for San Francisco and Arizona. The Mets came back to win in 10 innings at Atlanta 7-6. Juan Soto, a 3-run homer top of the 9th. Yankees won 5-1 at Tampa Bay. The Yanks offense with just 3 hits, but all 3 were homers. Washington 12-11 over Houston. I'm Steve DeSager.
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10: Good morning, Robert Urbanek in for J.C. Fultz with your WSOY forecast. Sunny skies today with a high around 84. Tonight, mostly clear and 64. Sunny and 86 for Wednesday. Clear Wednesday night, low down around 68. Sunny on Thursday and a high of 89. Still tracking a chance for thunderstorms over the weekend. Have a great day.
11: 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Then on the 22nd, HSHS St. Mary's will have one from 11 to 2 in the Assisi Room. 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
11: The Cardinals were cruising through six innings, leading 3-0. Then the bullpen gave up four in the seventh, and the Cards lost to the Brewers 4-3. Reliever Ryan Fernandez committed an error to help get the Brewers started, and when you give a good team an inch, they usually take a mile. It's a day-night doubleheader in St. Louis today. Coverage of Game 1 at 12:20, Game 2 at 6 on WSOY. After dropping 2 of 3 to the Cards over the weekend, the Cubs spend the final week before the All-Star break on the road. They have a chance to make some hay against a couple of disappointing teams, first the Orioles and then the Reds. Cubs and Orioles tonight at 5 right here. The White Sox regained first place by taking the final two games of their series in Cleveland after dropping the first two. They've been spectacular at home most of the season, and they've got home games against the Red Sox and A's to wrap up the pre-All-Star break portion of their schedule. I'm RJ Crace.
10: He's dribbling the ball,

0: 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He's facing price hikes and cuts past him. Carrier Contracts tries to block him. Oh, he leaves him in the dust. He's at the edge of the box. He cuts past the nonstop group chat trash talk. He clears on goal. He shoots. 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

0: Two Pros and a Cup of Joe, Fox Sports Radio. LeVar Arrington, Brady Quinn, Jonas Knox with you here. We're going to be back on the air coming up tomorrow, same time, same place, 6 a.m. Eastern Time, 3 o'clock Pacific, for a Wednesday edition of the show. Petros Papadakis will be here. So all the fun stuff for you again coming up tomorrow here on FSR. 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Right after the show, today's pod will be posted. 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
1: Here's the leftovers.
0: All right, Larry, what do we got?
3: Well, I'm still working off these 4th of July leftovers. Hi, boys. It's so great working with you again. I missed you all weekend. Anyways, so one of my favorite things that happens on 4th of July is the hot dog eating competition. I know you already talked about Joey Chestnut, who can't talk about his 67 hot dogs. Anyone else's kids go 6-7? They did that like all day that day. No. Anyways.
4: No, they did not.
3: No? I'm shocked. Your kids are right in that age area. I thought they'd all be like 6-7.
4: I've taught them not to do something that's stupid. Like that, so.
3: All right. Well, good. Okay. So I did want to point out, I saw this old training video of Joey Chestnut, like how he does his throat exercises.
5: Whoa.
3: He did it on like a, yeah, on like a,
0: do tell.
3: I wish I got the sound. He puts like a weighted bag on his like chin and then in his mouth and he like,
5: what? Whoa.
3: Cause he says that your throat muscles need to be really strong to make sure the food is constantly moving down. Cause if it gets stuck in the back of your throat, that's what makes you nauseous. Super cool.
0: Wait, did you guys see when he was interviewed after the event? It looked like a body they had just pulled out of a lake. He was filled with so much sodium and so much. It was just disgusting. I don't know how anybody finds that appealing at all. And he's like, and you know, he's probably got groupies.
3: Oh, I have to tell you. I never got to tell you guys this.
4: What do those groupies look like, John?
0: I don't know. They're probably slobs.
3: Did you ever watch 1,000 Ways to Die? It was a show back in the early 2000s.
0: No.
3: Oh, there was a girl who was super turned on by men who did food eating competitions, and she liked to be, like, after you're done, you know, you go empty out. She liked to be thrown up on.
6: Stop.
3: And
4: thrown what? Up on?
3: She would go.
4: What?
3: She
4: isn't
3: would
4: that,
3: go.
4: Isn't that against the rules?
0: Did you hear that?
3: She would go and block them on the way to the bathroom and stop them. And in this episode, the guy's like, "Move!
0: Bar,
3: I'm gonna be
0: that?
3: Sick." He's like, "Move! I'm gonna
4: can
3: be sick."
4: Can you stop?
3: And she stood there.
5: What is wrong?
3: And
5: with
3: she
5: you?
3: Opened her mouth and she choked
6: get
3: to
6: a trash
3: death
6: can,
3: on a hot dog bit that got stuck in her throat.
0: Bar. Bar, why is she talking about this?
4: I can't. I can't.
6: He's hanging on for dear life.
3: Anyways,
5: that's disgusting.
3: That episode has scarred me.
5: That is disgusting.
3: I tried to find it online. I can't. It only has descriptions and photos. I can't find the real video.
0: Oh, my God.
5: That is horrible.
0: Just
5: and
0: so
5: that was her fetish, huh?
3: That was her thing. Her boyfriends kept breaking up with her over it.
0: Oh.
5: That's crazy that became a big story.
3: There's 1,000 Ways to Die, and
0: Bart,
3: choking on hot dogs
0: man
3: is one of them.
5: I tried not to. Thank you.
4: One thing life has taught me is you don't lower your standard just because you get older. You still have to perform. You still have to show up. And that's why M-Drive became part of my daily routine. 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
1: 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And the White Sox of the South Side today plus 104 underdogs against the Red Sox. 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

0: Savino, you hit the nail on the head with the wedding. It is what it is. I didn't even know what was going on. Woke up inundated over here. At the end of the day, if I come home to Southern California, it's going to take me a month to see everybody. I'm more interested in, like, hitting up my restaurants and, like, all the spots that I used to go to. And if people want to get pissed, then it is what it is. But in regards to the World Cup, you guys said something earlier about, like, not being able to get over the hump. Like, dude, this is the most technical team we've ever had. If you watched a World Cup game 8 years ago, it's long ball, big guy, turn. We're graduating. We are elevating our team. And this team
1: I was just saying that if we had won two knockout round games, it would have been a step. It would have been a big step forward, though.
0: 100%. At the end of the day, these kids are young. They're all in their mid to low 20s, outside of Tim Ream. And, dude, I'm a little disappointed in you, Rich, because at the end of the day, you're this social butterfly. Get out there and crush some baguettes with these Frenchies. Go drink a half a dozen pints with your British friends, bro. Like, come on, bro. We're the host nation. We're the biggest and best country in the world. We got to have some fun with these dudes, bro. It's all about the vibe, not about the results.
2: I love the attitude. That's all I was trying to get across. Yeah. And honestly, you did a better job than me, man. That was exactly what I was trying to say.
1: I'm
2: going to
1: host with that guy from now on.
2: He brought the energy, and I appreciate the phone call. 877-99 on Fox if you got thoughts on that. And, you know, I did say it, but it did feel like it wasn't true in the moment. He said we're moving in the right direction, right? And that was the sentiment after the game. But after that deflated dud of a performance, it didn't feel like we were moving in the right direction. But in reality, we are. In reality, we are.
1: I think that, again, the moment where the goalkeeper kicked the ground, much like, remember when the Giants kicker Koo on a field goal attempt kicked the ground instead of the ball?
2: Yeah, that was
1: like,
2: the weakest. That added insult to injury.
1: Hopefully you had a great 4th of July weekend. We were off yesterday, so I know a lot of people back to work yesterday and today. But I did want to, I know we're going to do Big Poppy trivia. We're going to circle back to a little World Cup. We'll talk some football, some aliens. But I did want to give a shout out to something that I did this weekend.
2: Oh, I'd love to hear it. Rich is in Texas, so does it have to do with the river? I know you live the river.
1: No, I did float the river. That's always fun. Floating a river is always good. If you've ever floated a river,
2: did you float the river, or did the river float you? I'm confused by that.
1: That's, you know.
3: Did you see the big girls that Chuck talks about on TV?
1: In the San Antonio area, there are some big women. No, I did notice though that people, it doesn't matter if you're hot or not, people don't wear anything anymore. Like it's not like I'm gonna wear a skimpy bathing suit because I'm hot. It's like I'm gonna wear a skimpy bathing suit because I can. So yeah, there's a lot of cheek showing. That's not my observation. My observation is way lamer than that. Anyone that has little kids playing sports, I experienced something over the weekend that this isn't talked about enough. And Covino, don't you dare tell me you're well in the loop on this, because you don't have any kids that played sports, and even though you have a nephew and stuff like that, you've never brought it up to me. At Dick's Sporting Goods, and I'm sure other places, this is not a commercial for Dick's.
2: I go to CVS for all my sporting goods, so you're right. I haven't gotten a Dick's in a long time.
1: So I bought my son a new baseball glove. And while I was at it, I was like, you know what? I'm going to buy myself a baseball glove. I haven't bought a new glove in a while, because when I played catch with my son, I've been using like a crappy old glove.
2: It's like three in a lifetime purchase, maybe. It's like a wallet. Like, how many do you really need in your lifetime? It's a personal purchase.
1: It's a very personal purchase. In fact, my wife was saying, oh, so that my friend's kid could play catch with our son, we should buy him like a cheap glove. I'm like, no, that's his dad's job. You don't buy someone else a glove.
2: Yeah, I'm surprised you bought yourself a glove. What was wrong with your old one? Did you lose it?
1: Well, the glove I use on a week to base, I play softball and I use a different glove. It's a softball glove.
2: Oh, you didn't have baseball
1: glove? I haven't had a good baseball glove in a while.
2: That makes sense. So I think you're good for three a lifetime. I just made that rule right now. I'm standing by it.
1: I bought
2: three
1: this
2: a lifetime.
1: Right,
2: your
1: here.
2: Little league one, your high school one, and then like, eventually, you get one last new one.
1: Can I tell you, that's a Gen X thinking. Kids now have like new gloves every year. It's wild.
2: Yeah, but I'm speaking on behalf of me. These spoiled nose pickers today.
1: I don't think it's spoiled. I think like I'm always shocked how people have so many gloves. Anyway, I got myself a new glove. I got my son a new glove.
2: I like it.
1: And there's this machine at Dick's. I've heard people talk about it. I'm like, yeah, that's great. Tell me more about it. And I would not really listen. I want you to listen to me. It's $20. And again, this is no commercial for Dick's Sporting Goods. They put a stiff-ass brand-new glove in this machine for 10 minutes, and it comes out like a glove. Yo, it comes out like I've been working this glove for 10 years
2: of
1: my life.
2: Come on, dude.
3: Yo, it's like one of those brick pizza ovens.
1: Danny G, you got son, you got stepsons that play like high school and college baseball, so you know.
3: But you know, they purposely, Rich, they maybe this is on the saving side, on the falling on a budget side, but we'd go to Played Against Sports on purpose to get a glove that's already broken in.
4: There you go.
1: But those gloves that are already broken in, they always will say, like, oh, the leather's not as good, it's not as good a glove. I know the gloves you talk about, how they're already broken in, but
2: I'm just saying this for conversation's sake, Rich. I'm not the expert. You made that very clear. You made that very, very clear that I have no knowledge in this. But what about the old-fashioned way, like the pride and taking a little pride and having that skill, right?
1: Like
2: look at me. I got to see this skill. There's something you don't know about bending the brim. You know what I mean? Like bending the brim the right way. There's
3: rubber bands, the oil, putting it in the oven.
2: Yeah, everybody has their own little methods.
3: Running it over with a car.
2: Maybe it's overrated. I get that. So I'm waiting to hear like the response.
1: So I started with the theory of, yeah, I'm going to do this the old-fashioned way. Look what I got here. I bought glove oil.
2: Okay.
1: I bought glove oil.
2: Is that disappearing glove oil? Because it looks like it disappeared on the screen.
1: That's my Zoom screen. Yeah. Disappearing glove oil.
2: Wow. That was a visual special effect. If you're not watching, you're missing out.
1: I bought glove oil. I bought, like, the big rubber bands. I did all that. They even have, like, that mallet now where you, like, you it's like
2: Actually, there was some nose-picking kids that went to Shark Tank who built, like a rubbery strap.
1: Yeah, the baseball wrap, the glove wrap. Yeah,
2: yeah, it's invented by a little kid on Shark Tank.
1: So when I got all that, I leather, you know, oiled up the glove, you know, pounded the pocket with a little, you know, with that stick. I did the whole deal. Next day, I'm like, no, I feel like I felt bad, but I'm like, I'm gonna go use the quote shortcut. And let me tell you, these gloves are now broken in like they're been used for years. So it poses just a simpler question, Camino.
2: Okay.
1: What are the innovations in like sporting goods and gear over the years that you're sort of fascinated by? Because to me, I think it's crazy that every kid on the team has their own helmet and their own bat. When we were kids, not everyone had their own helmet or their own bat. And now the simple fact that you could take an old baseball glove, like a brand new baseball glove, and make it feel like a glove you've had for years is insane. So we'll take your feedback next, and we'll talk some more World Cup, talk a little baseball, a little bit football, a little of everything here on Covino and Rich.
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15: So I was listening to part of my take on the plane ride here. I was downloading a bunch of episodes on the plane, and they asked a question, or they had somebody like call into their podcast and ask a question that I wanted to bring to you guys. Somebody breaks into your house. They don't steal anything. They don't do anything. They just come, pin you down, and tickle you for 10 minutes.
16: Yeah.
15: You report that to the police.
16: So someone breaks into my house. Well, I report them to a mental institution for doing that. I'm not certain if I... do I report them to the police? They have broken into my house. They haven't taken anything, but they decided to tickle me. I'm not ticklish, by the way. And they just decided to tickle me for 10 minutes. Am I calling the cops? Mike, you calling the cops? I mean...
17: I don't know that I could feel more violated than if you hit a man my size down and tickle me till I can't breathe. Yeah,
16: right, so
17: I'm
16: you're
17: calling
16: saying,
17: the cops.
16: Right, you're saying, hey, take my money. Like, stop tickling me. Take my money. What are you doing? Here, take a bunch
17: Please.
16: Of stuff.
15: But Mikey, now imagine this scenario. Officer Smith pulls up to your house and is like, what's the police report you want to file? And you have to look this officer in the face and say, another grown man pinned me down and tickled me. And then the officer can be like, and then what? And then you're going to be like, and then he just left.
16: Yeah.
17: He assaulted me is how I would say it.
16: Well, what he did was he
17: made it so I couldn't breathe. He touched me in an inappropriate manner.
16: Listen, for starters,
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2: I know, but you know what? 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
2: Big Gun's got to make a cameo. 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And last week, we did the Dan Patrick hat trick, three shows last week. So if you missed any of them, catch the podcast. But it's a pleasure being here today. Hope you had a happy holiday weekend. A lot of you, as my mom would say, because she's from the 1800s, a lot of you back to the grindstone yesterday.
24: Yeah. Your mom should watch the that America documentary on Netflix. Take her back to the good old days.
2: Yeah.
24: Have you been watching that, by the way?
2: Tom Hanks, yeah. It aired on the History Channel, and I think the Netflix is airing it now. The Netflix, I call it. Produced by Tom Hanks. So hopefully you had fun celebrating our forefathers. You can learn all about it on that new special that Rich is talking about. And hopefully you enjoyed the World Cup. We got to talk more about that.
24: Mm-hmm.
2: All the wedding gossip. There's news about Norway. Everyone in Norway sick. But again, we're Covino and Rich live from the Fox Sports Radio studio. Rich is in Texas. And after the show, the DP podcast goes up Our stream goes up, best of the week. Everything's there. Yes, our bonus podcast, overpromised. Search Covino, C-O-V-I-N-O. First, COVID might come up, but then scroll right past that. Yeah. Covino and Rich. And follow, rate, and review. Give us 5 stars. We appreciate it.
24: Yeah, COVID really messed up your search term, huh?
2: It really does, yeah.
24: C-O-V? No, not COVID. Oh, Covino. There it is. Okay. And by the way, shout out to my buddy Jeff Selman listening out here on the West Side, Covino.
3: Who?
24: Probably on 570. He's from L.A. He's the guy that runs the pony ball division at West Hills. And he was saying, I just bought myself a new glove, too. And that machine that breaks in a glove now, we were talking about like some of the technology differences when we were kids compared to now. That machine breaks in a glove in 15 minutes that was like stiff, like a stiff, hard leather glove. It's amazing. So, but you would prefer to do it the old-fashioned way?
2: No, I not necessarily, but I think there's some charm in that, right? And I think you lose some. It's like with all the technology, you always lose a little something. We have great innovations in the world of streaming, but you know what I do miss sometimes? Going to the CD store and that whole routine of it. It's easy to stream a movie on Netflix, but going to Blockbuster was lots of fun. You lose things along the way. I think maybe you lose the art of that extra pride you might have. And when you're pounding that glove, you're like, yeah, I broke this bad boy in. And do they break it into your liking? Because some people go like straightforward when they break in their glove, like where it's boxy feeling.
3: Yeah, there's levels to
2: and
3: it.
2: And then some people go like with a little bit of a slant, like a little bit of a lean.
24: I go a little slant lean on the glove.
2: But you could do that even with the machine?
24: Yeah, because it just really, it loosens up the leather. And then you sort of.
2: Then take it from there.
24: Sort of handle it from there. But
2: any other innovations in sports that are blowing your mind?
24: I think when you were a little baseball kid, because Covino, if to not know us, Covino and Rich, Covino played baseball his whole life.
2: Yeah, I mean,
24: high school, college,
2: baseball,
24: everything.
2: Yeah.
24: The gear.
3: He had
24: the
3: 27
24: clothing,
3: Little League home runs, by the way.
24: Yeah, he did have 27 Little League home runs.
2: Yeah, how come when we're in for Dan Patrick, you leave out that fun fact? I want the world to know.
24: I'm so sorry.
2: Yeah.
24: But I would say the biggest changes from when we were kids, not only like flag football being a big thing now and, you know, the advent of certain sports, I think the gear these kids have is next level. Like, the uniforms, the gear, everything involved. Like, every kid's got a $300-$400 bat, sliding gloves.
2: I think that's your LA talking, man.
24: You think that's LA? You don't think kids around the country all have sliding gloves and their own bats and hype fires and all that?
2: As they say on Love Island, 10 toes down on that one. You're in an LA bubble if you think all kids have $300, $400 bats.
24: You think it's only Los Angeles where people have these? So down
2: I'm
24: here,
2: not saying it doesn't exist anywhere else, but if you think everybody has one, I think you're out of your mind.
24: Every kid
2: people
24: has
2: are
24: own
2: broke,
24: helmet.
2: And that might be part of the reason, but not everybody could afford a $300-$400 bat.
24: Every kid is like almost like told, like, you got to get your own bat, and they all have these expensive bats. You know, I'm in New Braunfels, Texas. The Dick's Sporting Goods I went to yesterday, you walk in, and it's a display of these $300-$500 bats and gear and the sliding gloves and like all the gear that looks like ice cream sundaes. You know what I'm talking about?
2: I do know what you're talking about, yeah. It's like a whole little look that baseball
24: only an LA
2: have.
24: Thing?
2: You're no, I think when you're talking that money, that type of money, and where everyone has those expectations, yeah, that's an LA bubble.
24: No, that's everywhere. Kids are parents are wasting money everywhere.
2: Sure kid, I'll ask Big Poppy when he's here if kids in the Dominican Republic are playing with $400, $500 baseball bats.
24: Oh, now you're going to bring the DR into it. Awesome.
2: Hey,
24: that's a fair comparison.
2: You said everybody.
24: Okay. All right, we got more Covino and Rich. We'll talk some World Cup, some trivia, maybe a little NFL next hour. Hang tight.
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0: Ladies and gentlemen, buckle up for another, yeah, that's a Pepper thing. 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

0: Every actor has stinkers. They're working actors. Not everything's
1: going to
0: be a hit.
1: I'm a fan of even the Rocky movies that people don't love. I haven't liked Rocky V enough to watching it later on in life. I'm like, hey, you know, it wasn't as bad as we thought growing up. Because remember,
0: it's his personal least favorite though.
1: Yeah, but I mean, as kids, we were like, Rocky V stinks. Watching it now, yeah, it's not great, but it's not as bad as we thought it was. So, here's my question: if you want to take away those franchises Covino talked about, because let's be honest, the Rambos, that's just like, you know, easy to watch action, Rambo. Then you could say the same about the, you know, what was it, the Expendables? What is it? Expendables,
0: yeah.
1: And the Rocky movies are legendary. If you take away those three franchises, what is your Stallone go-to?
0: I have an answer. Yeah.
1: All right. If you take away the three big franchises that made him like $1 billion or something.
0: And by the way, it was Ike Barinholtz, who I like, and Seth Rogen, who I like as well. I couldn't believe they were like sort of dogging Stallone's career that way. It was Seth Rogen and Barinholtz, a viral clip talking about him. We're celebrating him on his 80th because you gotta give props to the legends while they're still around. And everybody's go-to is the 1976 Academy Award winning Rocky in that franchise. So if you take that out of the conversation, and would that include the Creeds, Rich?
1: Well, I would say, I mean, yeah, the Creeds, yeah. Take away anything Rocky related, and I'm even going to say take away Expendables and Rambos. Like the three, like, because the other two are just, yo, like bro action movies.
2: Is Over the Top on the table?
1: You know what? It is, Danny. If you want to jump in and start, go ahead. Because Over the Top, a movie about arm wrestling to gain the love of his son back? I mean,
0: well, we often throw it talk in about, there. You Beautiful. Know, put your favorite Rockies in order. That's usually the conversation, right? And no one ever agrees. That's the fun part of it.
1: Yeah.
0: Now we're paying tribute and giving props and saying happy birthday to an icon. Absolutely. And we're asking you, Fox Sports Radio Nation, Dan Patrick Nation. I should ask Big Poppy before we left. But, you know, aside from the Rocky franchise and the big three, as we called it, the Rocky, Expendables, and Rambo, what's your favorite Stallone movie and why? 877-99 on Fox. We're going to get all your feedback and phone calls. And maybe if Danny G's feeling nice, the best answer and best reason, maybe you qualify for a prize. Maybe they hook you up. All right. How about that?
1: Perfect.
0: So let's get the phones going and let's wrap up strong. Covino and Rich in for the great Dan Patrick.
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17: You know, in The Godfather, we all know this, is, you know, people pay their respects to you, right? And if indeed you do leave Cleveland twice, or you do leave Miami, hey, it's nothing personal. It's just business, right? It's just business. Well, that's what the Lakers said. It's nothing personal. This was always transactional. You didn't feel like a founder. You were more of a consultant, and the Lakers moved on. So now it can, and I also think the Lakers were classy about it. You know, the Lakers allowed Rich Paul and LeBron to win the press conference, to win the post-move social media. Say we love him. It was great. We'll miss you. LeBron can retweet it. But we're going to let you guys win the exit. And, you know, the interesting part of this is when Ramona reports, according to her sources, that LeBron was willing to take a pay cut. But LeBron wanted to see how the money was being spent. And the Lakers are like, we're not going through you anymore. We're going to spend it how we want to spend it. And LeBron took that as a things have changed. But my question was always, do the Lakers have the courage to move off LeBron? Because LeBron's people were like, okay, I'll take the cut. What are you doing with it? And that may have worked 5 years ago. But now it was, no, we're not going to ask you for permission to make moves on Walker Kessler. We like him. We're buying him. So this always felt like LeBron and the Lakers were creating an alliance. Two great houses. Right.
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0: if Seth wrote it and reported it, I believe it. It's too complicated and weird. That's, I mean, let's not play with history. If it happens authentically, organically, I don't think you play with history. That's like, you know, Mark Gastineau being upset because Michael Strahan got the sack record because Brett Favre took a knee. Like, just let stuff happen organically. That always feels better.
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0: 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That's fine. Lakers got a big. 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The new Laker ownership never had any intention to sign LeBron James. 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
7: What on God's green earth went wrong for Team USA in the loss to Belgium in the round of 16? Belgium, I don't think they beat the United States. I don't know if that's the right terminology, that they beat the United States. I feel like this was a self-inflicted situation where Team USA, it was self-sabotage. Now, the coach of Team USA, Mauricio Pochettino, after the game, called it a, quote, reality check, is what he said there, noted that they didn't connect with the game. You talk about understatements. We've always pointed out that all that matters is what you do in the moment. They sucked at a time you cannot suck. A classic. We only watch soccer pretty much every 4 years, and this is a classic USA meltdown situation, a comedy of errors. The USA had more brain farts. There was a lot of tooting.
6: Ben Maller. Weeknights, 2 a.m. Eastern, 11 p.m. Pacific on Fox Sports Radio. 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
0: The part of the controversy around Balogun and this Argentina VAR ruling, Argentina, by the way, has scored as 2 on Egypt, 10 minutes left, is that when something is infrequent and means a lot, it just almost begs for controversy. I mean, every 4 years we have a presidential election. Increasingly, this is all you hear. It's rigged. The presidential election is rigged. You don't do that for the average mayoral race. It doesn't mean as much, right? And so your average, we look at the World Cup. Every call is so important, not necessarily in the group stage. There's not as much controversy. I mean, in the group stage, you didn't have all this drama. You get to the knockout stage. I mean, like every game, all we're talking about is Balogun and the VAR and that red card and that yellow card, because it just, there's so much scarcity here. There's just not many games and the games mean so much. So, my take is we are just not used to not owning stuff and being dominant with stuff. And Argentina finding out today, that's why the England win over Mexico is so newsworthy and redeemable. Mexico doesn't lose at Azteca. That was such a courageous win by England for Jude Bellingham and Harry Kane to play at that level. They were clearly the two best players, but it's so hard to win there. And in that environment, by the way, Canada's out, Mexico's out, and we're out. Home soil advantage, home pitch advantage has a ceiling. Great teams win. By the way, Rich Paul is the agent, Clutch Sports, for LeBron James. I saw one of the quotes here. Teams involved in the LeBron sweepstakes, according to Brian Windhorst, are being kept in the dark, and it's sending suitors into a frenzy. I don't feel it. I don't feel like it's a frenzy. I think if he goes to Cleveland, people will freak out, but it's Cleveland. Right? They haven't had a lot of success unless LeBron's created it. But San Antonio, OKC are not interested in LeBron. The Knicks just won the title. second, third, or first best team, they're not interested. Right? Like, so I look around the league and I'm like, Cleveland is, it's Cleveland. I also think LeBron at this point is an additive, now not foundational. He'll make you better. He's not going to make you great. You're not going to get 82 games. You're not getting that defense. And he plays in spurts more than he ever has. That's fine. He's still very, very good. But LeBron's agent has a podcast. He can control messaging, the whiteboard. He's very good at it, by the way, podcasting and agencing. So here's Rich Paul on why he created the whiteboard, by the way.
5: I wanted to just give people insight and a little peek behind the curtain. And here's the thing. In times like this, it's actually pretty cool because you can't take yourself too serious in this time. This is a fun time for us.
14: I can imagine.
5: Right? It's a fun time for us. It's an admiration for LJ. You know, you're going to always have the haters out there, like those that we know that have a microphone that's never said anything great about LJ or me for that matter, but I can care less.
0: There's no frenzy here. I think if he goes to Cleveland, that's the prediction, or Golden State. I mean, Golden State for a couple of days would get a lot of discussion, but I think the best teams are not interested. And I don't think he'd make the Warriors or the Cavaliers champions. He's an additive. He's not foundational at this point. Messi just tied it up at 2. He has a goal and an assist in 5 minutes. 8 goals in the tournament. And you're upset that we're criticizing Pulisic, who just can't finish a game.
15: Yeah. I mean, Colin, we saw Jude Bellingham take over a game in Azteca on the road. We're not saying Pulisic is Bellingham, but we're now seeing Messi scoring the equalizer in like the 88th minute. Argentina's on the ropes. Messi just takes over the game. Like, all we're asking Pulisic is to freaking not turn the ball over.
0: We're asking Pulisic to finish games.
15: Finish games would be nice.
0: We're not even asking for goals. We're just asking for playmaking and finish the game.
15: I mean, Pulisic played a great half against Paraguay. And then he really didn't do much the rest of the World Cup. And I know, well, J-Mac, why are you putting him on the same tier as Messi and Bellingham? They're legends. All right, well, you're the Captain America. You're the face of our team.
0: Yeah.
15: Weren't we calling him this a golden boy like 8 years ago?
0: Here's Nick Wright earlier on the U.S. team's loss to Belgium last night, humiliating as it was.
16: We'll see how far Norway goes. Croatia just came off back-to-back semifinals or further. Morocco is off a semifinal. They're still alive. What's those countries' path? You know what it is? Solid team, one super-duper star. Erling Haaland, carry us. Luka Modric, carry us. Hakimi from Morocco, carry us. I think it is more realistic that somehow we end up with an Erling Haaland level star, then we end up with this amazing 15-man roster.
0: I think that's really an interesting way. And remember, people say our best athletes don't play soccer. They don't need to. We're so much bigger than Norway. We're so much bigger than Belgium. If our third best athletes chose soccer, which maybe now it's fourth, we still field a competitive team. We got to the knockout stage. We won a game. You know, so we're competitive. We're just not elite. Messi, 8 goals in 5 matches. Nobody's asking him to be Messi. Again,
15: yeah.
0: Be available and don't disappear yeah. in the biggest game in U.S. world soccer history. That's yeah. all we're, that's not a bridge too far. We're not asking you to dominate, but he was overwhelmed last night and yeah. kind of vanished and got very timid. And again, you know, I'm always cautious to say somebody's injury prone. I want to see like Joe Burrow is one of those where, ask yourself this. If you suffered one more major injury, would the organization have to consider another plan? If Joe Burrow did, the answer is yes. Joe's had enough now. If you had one more serious injury, you got to draft another quarterback. If Pulisic had another serious injury for his club team next year, you'd have to, you ask yourself, he simply can't stay healthy. Yeah. And that durability, Messi's never missed a World Cup game. I mean, not a gigantic athlete. He's small. He's 5'7", 155 pounds or whatever he is. He doesn't miss games. So he is durable. It's not always, you don't have to look like Erling Haaland or Ronaldo. You don't have to look like that. It helps.
15: Yeah.
0: You know, Gronk had injuries, but size and body composition is obviously important. But it is a reality with Pulisic. Yeah.
15: So remember, the World Cup, when it was here in 94, birthed the MLS. And by the way, 8 years later, we had our best run to the quarterfinals.
0: Yes.
15: My guess is the momentum around the World Cup right now will pay off in about 4 to 8 years.
16: Yeah.
15: When all the young kids who are 8, 9, 10 are like captivated by the World Cup.
16: I
15: say,
16: agree.
15: I'm going World Cup. Forget this NBA, NFL. I could be a global freaking star, right? You're seeing these watch parties around the world. It's like, this is real fandom.
14: I mean, if I could tell my kid to play one sport, you know, football, there's a regulated level of violence. Same with UFC, probably wouldn't be that. My kids, I mean, if I could say my kid's going to play something, he's going to go to an elite university because elite universities have good soccer programs, and then he's going to travel the globe. It's pretty cool.
15: Yeah.
14: I mean, if you're asking me as a dad, my kid can travel the globe, play for a national team potentially. Most of the great soccer programs are at elite academic institutions. Soccer is not a bad choice. I mean, it's really not a bad choice if I was an American parent with a super hyper-athletic kid. All right. Hour number three, Brad Friedel. Oh, boy, he's great. Next.
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30: There was plenty of good over the last couple of weeks for the U.S. men's soccer team, but in the end, it was a World Cup round of 16 exit after a loss to Belgium. Tyler Adams searching for what exactly transpired.
31: Yeah,

0: is the hardest one for me to swallow.
1: Right, the goalie.
0: It's one thing to be down 2-1, but at the beginning of the second half, we made subs. There was different energy. It looked like they were okay to give up that goal with your goalkeeper and center back, making a mockery of the situation. That is where that sucks. That's brutal.
1: Yeah, it was embarrassing. Were you yelling like, hey, get back in the net? What were you doing in that moment?
0: In that moment, I was like, "What? Just stop the ball." Truly, in all seriousness, Stugatz,
1: right?
0: The goalkeeper, kick it 30 yards into the stands.
1: Yes.
0: I don't care.
1: Right. Get it out of there. Right,
0: like this notion that we need goalkeepers to be great with their feet and passers, well, that just bit you in the rear end.
1: Mm-hmm.
0: Kick it 30 rows into the stands. Everybody regroups. And guess what? It's still 2-1.
1: Yep. All right. I know you got to go. But yes. My concern about putting a bet on you, just so we're clear, was that you're going to be focused on soccer and not the golf.
0: Friday morning would have been tough.
1: We got soccer out of the way, though. I mean, unfortunately, we all wanted them to advance, and now you can just focus on golf. I'm feeling good about your chances this week.
0: I would feel really good by the fact that I've played 2 rounds in the last 30 days. So, yeah, I would feel really good, Stugatz.
1: And Fish has played like 1,000 rounds this week.
0: No, Fish already played 18 this morning, and it's just 8 o'clock.
1: And he's going out again right now.
0: He is, absolutely.
1: All right, we appreciate this, man. Enjoy your weekend out here, man.
0: Thank you, guys.
1: All right, the great Taylor Twellman with us. U.S. soccer stinks.
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16: This is going to be fun.
12: And there are some shows you can't miss.
16: Let's not overreact.
12: This is Covino and Rich.
17: We've talked about the fascinations with Waffle House and Big Gulps at 7-Eleven. And we've gone over all that stuff. How international
18: travelers. Dude, I got family here. There's something else that Danny G loves to talk about, too. Outlets. I have family from Mexico visiting. They're staying with my parents.
17: Yeah.
18: Right? So they're going all over the place.
19: Camarillo outlets.
18: Yeah, they're taking it all in, though. They're like, And like, where are the, uncle, where are the outlets? My dad's like, yeah, I don't know. You gotta have to, I guess, Google it. You know, but they want to go. They're here to have fun. They're here to go shopping.
7: Get half off Pumas.
18: Yeah, they're trying to, you know, get their deals. They're having a blast, dude. And we're seeing it all over social media. And it's really fun to see the World Cup bringing the world together.
17: As the World Cup brings the world together, do you have any favorite moments so far? I have a few, and the last one sort of parlays into what we saw at a Major League Baseball game last night. I love Japanese fans trying brisket for the first time in pulled pork.
7: Yeah.
18: Their amazement with free refills.
17: I love some of the Swedish travelers that were down south, and they got to try Waffle House for the first time. That was
18: ranch
17: great.
18: Dressing, people are taken back.
7: Dude, the pictures of TSA with all the confiscated ranch has been great.
18: Oh, man, I'm so happy. I think everybody is, not just me. We're all so happy to see everybody coming here, having a great time. And, yeah, it's been a lot of fun.
17: What about left field? It's Citi Field in New York where...
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12: There was a video that surfaced of Jaden Daniels. I believe he was at a World Cup game, and somebody yelled "F Brandon Ayuk," and Jaden Daniels kind of laughed. To which Brandon Ayuk decided that was enough for him to go on to social media.
13: You on my team now. You follow my rules. Boy, I'm a grown-ass man, boy. You gonna have to stop running behind your mama, and I might believe what you're talking about. But until then,
12: 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And then, you know, obviously that disappeared. When he's talking and having this crash out, for lack of a better term, and he's talking about his you know, he wants out with the Niners, and he's just projecting and forecasting the Washington Commanders is going to be his next team. I'm thinking to myself, why would anybody want anything to do with him at this point?
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0: DeVito and Rich on Fox Sports Radio. She's Monty Bolaños. I'm Dan Beyer. Not wanted in Belgium right now, but hey, you got the win. We are in for CNR, who were in for Dan Patrick earlier today. Christopher Fett is here, Jason Stewart, and Isaac Lohenkron as well.
1: We can also wear disguises and make our way to Belgium if we ever really wanted to.
0: I think we could go to the match on Friday. We just can't go together.
1: We just can't go together.
0: And you can't wear your big U.S. soccer shield shirt.
1: Yeah, you're probably right. This is where I need to get a different World Cup shirt.
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3: Lautaro Martinez. Sending it over! Enzo Fernandez! Can you believe this?
1: No, I can't believe it. But Argentina wins it against Egypt 3-2. I can't. I couldn't.
0: I was there when the second, you mentioned the second Egypt goal that actually got wiped out because of the
1: actual
0: foul.
1: Yes.
0: I thought, man, that's really... Egypt really is going to need that one. So then when they went up 2-0 or 2-0, I'm like,
1: okay,
0: now
1: hopefully.
0: They've rebounded. This is their deal.
1: Yeah.
0: And then boom, boom, boom, 3-2 in what, span of 15 minutes?
1: Something like that. It was the first comeback.
0: When was the
1: 79th minute. Okay. It was the first one. The first goal.
0: Jeez.
1: Yeah.
0: It allows me, though, if I was a headline writer, we talked about CNR being in for Dan Patrick this week, and Fritzy does his headlines. I've been waiting for Egypt to lose in a heartbreaking fashion so it could say Egypt. You know, Egypt. Also, if Switzerland loses here, it's Swiss Miss.
1: Swiss Miss.
0: The quarterfinals. James is in Virginia. Welcome to Covino and Rich, James. What's going on?
4: Oh, thank you for taking my call, y'all. Happy Tuesday. Big time all the time, every time. Salute the Commanders. Man, I really feel like Team USA was drinking the Kool-Aid more than all of us, man, because they came out like they had already won the game before it was even played. Forget the red card nonsense. Belgium came out with a sense of urgency and tenacity. Anytime U.S. had their foot on the ball, they were pressing like crazy, and it felt like a Mike Tyson fight. They were just stunned from the jump, and like you said, they had that brief 1 minute, 61 seconds of elation. My daughter's telling USA, USA, she's 3 years old. And before we could even sit back down, it was like the air came out of the balloon, man. And it really pushed us back to a point where it's like, how much further can they go, like 4 years from now? I'm just excited for the women next year because they're going to take it. So, but I'm still a USA fan. But yeah, man, they just felt like that they were just put on their heels from jump. And they never got their footing. I appreciate y'all taking the call. Have a wonderful day. Salute the Commanders.
0: Thanks,
1: James.
0: Thank you, James. Are you as excited now for the Women's World Cup next year? I'm not there yet. I saw Isaac, and Isaac's obviously, you know, tied with Angel City FC, so I know he's looking forward to it. But, like, there's still wounds that need to be healed from what happened last night.
1: Too soon. But I'm sure we will all get on board when we get closer to it.
0: No doubt.
1: But it's just like, that's not what I need to hear right now. And like James said, like, I said Belgium is acting like they're scared. Belgium came out like they were mad, like they were pissed. And then U.S. came out looking scared.
0: There's something that I've read into in our comments. And you talk about like us being scared and them being ticked off. The comments that we are getting that have now topped over 1,000 on social media, where we are ratioed, which is fine. We had fun with it. They didn't like President Trump calling FIFA.
1: Yeah.
0: They didn't like what we said. And I agreed with the overturn of it. But that is the portion of it where politics came into play. But again, like the whole Balogun situation on the red card of... People will point to, well, what about this wasn't called, that wasn't called, when all those red cards were suspended as well, just like Balogun's. And some people don't want to address that. I don't think that President Trump is the first politician to contact FIFA. And we know that because the president of FIFA said that he's talked to many leaders of countries over the time.
5: I'm now the president of everybody.
0: So
2: wrong FIFA president.
0: That was Sepp Blatter, right? That seems like that's kind of where some of this all is that it got too far out of the way of the sport.
1: President Trump comes with a lot of polarizing opinions. And so him being involved, I think right away, when it first came out that we heard that President Trump made a call, I didn't believe it. I was like, there's no way that's a joke. That has to be a joke. And then it was confirmed that happened. I was like, that's not going to be a good thing that we know this information.
0: And then they had to have the 13 paragraph statement to show why those calls weren't necessarily involved in the actual decision making. 13 paragraphs that none of us could really necessarily decipher. No matter how it went down, the United States should not have been as flat as they were.
1: 100%.
0: And so you can blame the president, you can blame FIFA, you can blame whoever you want. But ultimately, it relies on the shoulders of the U.S.
1: The guys did not come out ready.
0: Correct. And when I hear Pochettino say after the match, you know, not much about his future, I'm like, all right, now here we are again. Oh, jeez.
1: We went back to where it all started. Just took the scenic route.
0: She's Monty Bolaños. I'm Dan Beyer. There's still FOMO about the World Cup. We'll explain next year on CNN. 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
7: I'm Dan Patrick, and this is Above the Noise. Miami emptied out a massive chunk of its debt to land Giannis. And while it's hard to question a front office led by Pat Riley when it comes to making big swings like that, this is the guy who brought in Shaq, helped recruit LeBron and Chris Bosh, and later landed Jimmy Butler. Those results resulted in a couple of championships. The issue is that modern NBA has started to demand more than star power alone. When you look at recent champions, the pattern is hard to miss. The Knicks won with a bench that mattered, getting major contributions from Mitchell Robinson and Josh Hart. OKC's roster seemed to come at you in waves. Boston could go nearly 9 deep. Even Denver's bench had moments. That's where Miami's challenge begins. The Heat now have a headliner, but winning 4 playoff rounds usually requires more than just 2 stars. Pat Riley got the star. Now comes the harder part, building around him. I'm Dan Patrick, and this is Above the Noise. 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
17: 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Coming up, we'll hear from both Drew Pomerantz and Craig Council, but first, our conversation with Coombe, sponsored by Yingling Traditional Lager, the oldest brewery in America, and joined now by Ron Coomer. 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The Cubs start the final week before the All-Star break tied with the Yankees for the fifth best record in all of baseball.
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17: 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Left-hander Matthew Boyd starts for the Cubs. Coombe, the Orioles going with right-hander Shane Boz.
18: Well, this is an Oriole lineup for Boyd. You know, you got to have good command of that two-seam fastball. If he does and he can work it in and out, because you know he's going to throw it at the top of the zone, it's going to be important. Four left-handed hitters in the lineup for Baltimore today. So it'll be an interesting combination. The middle of their lineup, very good. Boz, the guy they're going to face today, he is a guy, good fastball. The Orioles love him. They signed him to a long-term five-year deal. High fastball, both fastball, four-seamer, two-seamer, both run. Very good curveball. He's got a little cutter and change, but it's really fastball, curveball, Z.
17: And, Coombe, we've just found out that tonight's game will not start on time. You know how I know that? I'm looking at the big board in right center field here at Camden Yards. It says rain delay after discussion with Major League Baseball and the National Weather Service. Tonight's game will start in a delay, and the Orioles will update us when more information
18: becomes available. There's shadows on the field.
17: Yeah. Well, it's partly cloudy at the moment and 80 degrees, but apparently rain in the forecast. So tonight's game between the Cubs and Orioles will not start on time. Coming up, the president. 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
17: 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Tonight's game will not start on time because of a rain delay here in Maryland. 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What makes us better makes you better. And we say hello to Score Baseball insider Bruce Levine.
23: The Cubs go into action today with the fourth best record in the National League and the top wild card slot. Jed Hoyer is in a difficult position to figure out if injured pitchers like Edwin Cabrera, Jameson Taillon, Ben Brown, and Daniel Palencia will be available and reliable for the next 72 games.
24: Of course, our play is going to dictate level of aggressiveness and needs as well. There's those games, there could be injuries in those games and things that happen during the course of that determine what we do. So we got about a month, a little more than a month to go, and it'll be interesting to see how we play during that time, and that will determine a lot of what we do before August 3rd.
23: I asked Hoyer about the unstable situation with the next collective bargaining agreement and how that might interfere with the team's trading.
24: It makes things a little less stable than they normally would be, but I don't think we know in what direction or how. So I think with that, you really focused on this year, and obviously there's going to be some changes. There's no question. There's going to be some changes to the CBA. It's not going to be the exact same thing. We'll have different rules and different things to think about.
23: Zach, over the next 30 days, the Cubs will need to add pitching if they're going to be a serious World Series contender.
17: 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Coming up, the latest on one of the pitchers, Jameson Taillon. 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
17: 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Cubs in Baltimore. They're scheduled to start a three-game set tonight here at Camden Yards, but the game will not start on time. That's because apparently there's a batch of showers headed to the greater Baltimore area. 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So tonight's game will begin in a delay, and we'll wait and see if we have baseball tonight in Baltimore. 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Plumbing emergency, call 1-833-PLUM-911. Local 130 Plumbers get the job done right the first time. So Pete Crow Armstrong is on fire. 9-for-21 over his last seven games. That's a .429 batting average with two home runs. The cold, Ian Happ, 3-for-25 over his last seven games. A .120 batting average with no home runs. On the injury report, barring any injury issues with the current roster this week, right-hander Jameson Taillon will get another minor league rehab start before returning from a left hamstring strain. Coming up, a welcome back. That's next on The Score and the Northwestern Medicine Cubs. Ready?
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17: 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Cubs-Orioles in Baltimore. The game was due to start at around 5:35. That's not going to happen. It will begin in a delay because they're expecting a batch of storms to roll through the greater Baltimore area. So if and when there's baseball tonight, we will let you know. It's the opener of a three-game set. This is the Cubs Radio pregame show, driven by your Chicagoland and Northwest Indiana Buick and GMC dealers. In our Cubs conversation, after starting the season with the Angels, left-hander Drew Pomerantz is back for his second year with the Cubs.
6: I'm happy to be back here again this year. I had such good experiences, and you know, I love the people around here and this team and Chicago and Wrigley and all of it. I'm happy to be back. Obviously, you know, tried to stay close to my family with the Angels this year and didn't really work out. So I'm really happy that it worked out and I was able to get another chance here.
17: What is it about this experience? Because I can see it on your face. It's not just talk. There was something about the Cubs experience that resonated with you.
6: Yeah, I mean, I really didn't really, you know, you go somewhere and you pitch well, you don't really have any bad experiences. You know, you have nothing bad to say. Like, everything went well. I pitched well. I loved there. My family loved it. All of the above. I've been a lot of different places, and you learn to appreciate places that do it right in, you know, every area. As far as game planning and the people here, the knowledge, the information they give you, you know, playing to win, like, you know, it doesn't really get much better than this, and I know that. I think some of the people have been other places that are here know that. I think sometimes if you're somewhere and you haven't experienced other things, you take some stuff for granted, or you just don't know what it's like other places. But, you know, me personally, I know this place has it all. And that's why it's, you know, at this point in my career especially, you know, you want to be in a place where you're moving towards a goal, and in a place like Wrigley, you know, where it's exciting to go to work every day, you know, it really doesn't get much better than this for me at this point in my career.
17: The business of baseball took you to the Angels. What happened there? Have you been able to process what transpired, and how do you rebound from that?
6: Yeah, I think, there was some different things going on. It's obviously, you know, again, I think here the way that we run the games and, you know, the way that council runs the games, it's, you know, this is the third time I've played for him. I think he's amazing at that. And I think some that may be overlooked sometimes by people, but it's you know, you watch what he does during the game, and there's a process, there's a plan, and we stick to it. And, you know, it's something you have to do. I think me, you know, I said this a lot last year, I think that, you know, I realized that part of the reason I had a good year here last year was that I was put in mainly in positions I was supposed to succeed, which is good for the individual and good for the team. Which allowed me to put together a great year, you know, and there were certain people I would face, certain people I would face, and that's just the way he runs it here. I mean, you see the moves that we make during games. I think that, you know, game planning can be different other places, and I think the first, you know, several weeks of the year over there, we were trying to figure out who was doing what, and I was probably in a lot of situations where I wouldn't have normally been here, like this year or even last year. But that's just the way it goes, and you're on different teams, different places. I had a little slow start, but, since like April, end of April or something, I did pretty well, you know. I pitched a lot, you know, I make myself available, because that's just the way I am, and I want to pitch. I'm here to help and do all these things. And I don't know, I think just maybe the situations I was being used, not to say that I shouldn't be pitching certain spots, but I think some of the situations I was in just didn't go my way. And that's just the way baseball is, you know. You can only, you know, do well for so long. But, again, it's why I think that it's it's they do such a good job here of that. And you know, I try to tell some of the other guys here, it's just, you know, we can look at the lineup and you can kind of see when you're going to pitch, right? And I think that's good for us. You're comfortable, you know, when you think you're going to go in, and you know you're supposed to get these guys out, and that's good because we're trying to win a ball game and all these things. But there's a lot of layers to it, but that's kind of what it boils down to.
7: I think you gave a really good explanation there. This team, I'm sure you watched it from afar when you weren't here. Now that you are here, what's the same, what's different from what you were used to last year?
6: You know, it's a lot of the same guys. Yeah, there's some different people mixed in, but, you know, again, they do a really good job of identifying players and guys that, you know, I know from a pitching perspective, you know, we bring in guys that they target and, you know, benefit from our defense, and which is a real thing. The defense here is incredible. It still is. It's comforting as a pitcher to go in there and just attack, and those guys are going to make plays behind you. You got gold gloves all over the field, and even the ones that don't have a real gold glove should. But it's just so there's a lot of that's the same. You know, bullpen's a little different than the guys we had last year. Some the same, but again, there's a lot of talented guys here, and we've had a crazy amount of injuries, and the fact that we are still where we are now is pretty incredible. But again, they stick to their process and they have a plan, and that's what any organization's all about.
7: Drew, welcome back. Thank you.
6: Thank you.
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17: 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If the Northside team strikes out 9 players, Tito's will make a $100 donation to Paw Chicago. Cubs, Orioles at Camden Yards. The game tonight will not start on time because of storms expected to roll through the area at any moment here in Baltimore. But it is time now to hear from manager Craig Counsell, brought to you by Fruity Rainbow 5-Hour Energy. Sip the fruity candy-coated chaos. Here's Coombe.
1: Counts, first of all, this is one of the older ballparks in the league. When we first started playing, this was one of the new parks in the league. Your take on Camden Yards and coming to Baltimore through all these years?
13: Yeah, no, it's a beautiful stadium and a beautiful baseball setting. I look forward to coming here. It's kind of a classic feel to it, and the park is aging really nicely.
1: Mm-hmm. So you've got one more series, or two series left, one road trip left before the break. Your thoughts on what you would like to see, I mean, obviously wins, but what you'd like to see from your group this next week before we go to break?
13: Yeah, I mean, I think, you know, health would be great, too. I mean, just getting another week of good health behind us, which means that, you know, the guys that are injured are, have another week of recovery. So I think that's important. And, yeah, I mean, I think just finish on a strong note going into the break. Continue to play good baseball. You got to earn these wins. And, you know, how you do it, whether it's pitching, defense, hitting, it doesn't really matter. But we just try to earn some wins here on the trip.
1: Baltimore record down. They've got some guys though, that can really swing the bat right in the heart of their lineup. Your take on this game tonight?
13: Yeah, I mean, I think the Orioles are lined up with some power in it. That's probably the big thing. They're pitching. We're going to face a couple starters that have, you know, are good pitchers, kind of gone had up and down seasons, but are good pitchers and certainly have the stuff to give you a lot of trouble. So that's the story of this thing. And then I think, you know, the other thing is, you know, you play these interleague opponents that you don't see very often. There's a lot more unfamiliarity with these teams and with these pitchers. So, you know, more work for the hitters in terms of, like, getting some comfort and facing these guys, and you're only going to see them just once.
1: We were just talking about it before we started taping your manager's show. Their pitcher today, easy delivery, good fastball. He's got good life on a fastball, but a good hook.
13: Yeah.
1: Your take on him tonight and what you guys need to do.
13: Yeah, it's a good breaking ball. It's like a hard curveball is the best way to describe it. And not he has some sinkers. It's not really a true sinker. It's more of a running fastball, so good velocity, and the fastball is going to be up for the most part. And then he uses the curveball. When you think about that, as like a north-south pitcher, this guy's kind of a north-south pitcher. He throws a cutter to righties, which will be away. So those are the things that we're going to have to deal with. But I think the curveball is an important pitch for him, and it's probably been his most successful pitch this year.
1: Matthew on the bump for you guys tonight. Your take on Matthew and what he needs to do to be successful against Baltimore.
13: Yeah, I mean, I think we're to a point where Matthew's pretty well stretched out in terms of, like, full strength. They've got four lefties in the lineup, which you don't often see for our left-handed starters. So that'll be, to me, that's a little bit of a unique part of the game. You know, the middle of their lineup with Alonzo and Rutschman and Gunnar Henderson is a good middle of the lineup. That's a very good offensive middle of the lineup. And so I think controlling that group is all series is going to be a big deal.
1: Well, good luck here in Baltimore.
13: Thanks, Coom.
1: That's the manager show. Zach, back to you.
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17: Cubs in Baltimore, the opener of a three-game set. First pitch was supposed to take place, so about 5 minutes from now, that's not going to happen. The game will begin in a delay because of storms expected to roll through the area shortly here in Baltimore, Maryland. 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Left-hander Matthew Boyd going for the Cubs. He's 3-1 with a 5-plus ERA. Boyd is coming off a victory over San Diego last Tuesday. Three earned runs in five innings of work. Meantime, right-hander Shane Baz is 4-8 with a 4.19 ERA. He's going for Baltimore. A no decision a week ago against the White Sox, but he did allow just two earned runs in seven innings, so a quality start for Baz in that no decision against the White Sox last week. Time now to run through the Major League Baseball scoreboard. We've got one final on the board, game one of a doubleheader in St. Louis, and it was the Brewers 4 and the Cardinals 3. Jacob Mizorowski allowed two home runs early, but he bounced back 11 strikeouts over seven innings to pick up the win. So Mizorowski now has a record of 10-4 with a 1.62 ERA this season as Milwaukee improves to 57-33 by beating St. Louis in the opener of that doubleheader 4-3. No other game has started yet in Major League Baseball other than that game one of the doubleheader in St. Louis. We are officially in a rain delay here in Baltimore. Game one of this three-game set between the Cubs and Orioles will not start on time. So tell you what we're going to do. We're going to take a break, and when we come back, we will hear from Nico Horner next on The Score and the Northwestern Medicine Cubs Radio Network.
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17: Back at Camden Yards, Cubs and Orioles were supposed to get underway right around now, the opener of a three-game set between these two. But because of storms expected to roll through the area shortly, the Cubs and Orioles will not begin on time tonight. Zach Zaidman with you here in Baltimore. So as we begin our rain delay theater, let's hear from second baseman Nico Horner, who joined Spiegel and Holmes earlier today on 104.3 The Score in Chicago.
3: Nico, have you ever had a fog delay before?
6: Yeah, I actually had. It's probably 8 a.m. in like the middle of California, Manteca, Stockton area. You get some valley fog in the morning and some travel ball games. A little different setting, though. Yeah.
7: How old were you for those travel ball fog delay?
6: Probably 13, 14, classic travel ball stuff. Yeah.
7: Classic 8 a.m. ball games.
6: Yeah,
7: on the West Coast. That's not a great idea. No. So could you see the ball the other night?
6: I only had one at bat where the fog was pretty intense, and I only saw one pitch. So I think it wasn't the best offensively. The real challenge was going to be the pop-ups, though, like in Ian's at bat where the ABS stopped working and the scoreboard wasn't picking up like velocity or what pitch was being thrown. You hit a pop-up foul and no fielder even moved, and it was a little bit of a weird feeling. So I think that's when they knew it was time.
7: I got a weird question for you. On your way home from that game, did you notice crazy traffic? Like, do you take Lakeshore Drive, or did you notice the city was bizarre after that game? Because you guys ended so late. It was after the fireworks. It was after the fireworks happened.
9: Which no one could see.
7: Which nobody could see.
9: Navy Pier apologized.
7: They issued an apology because nobody could see the fireworks, but the city was crazy late that night after your game.
6: Very strange day. I mean, we're so much in the routine of playing the day games on the weekend there that just playing a true Saturday night game was different but fun, and obviously an amazing atmosphere that night. But, yeah, stayed and watched the fireworks, and, you know, we'd gone home around midnight or whatever it was, and still a ton of people out. So, yeah, it was a chaotic day.
7: Yeah, that's right. He had fireworks at Wrigley that night. It's a very rare and special thing.
9: Yeah, easier to see there because you're right underneath them.
6: Yeah.
7: You're right there. In the open, Tanny used your quote after the game. You got a little nervous for Dansby Swanson's old glove. Now, his old glove, how old is the glove, and what's the problem? Like, is the leather cracked? Is the strings falling apart? What's going on with that thing?
6: I don't know the exact year. It's from his Braves years, and I think was many years there as well. So it's like navy and blue, you know, or navy and red, Braves colors on the... Can't tell anymore, but that was the original. I mean, there's been a lot.

0: The national anthem prior to game one of this three-game series between the Chicago Cubs and the Baltimore Orioles. Good evening, everybody, along with former Cub and All-Star Ron Coomer. It's Pat Hughes reporting. Zach Zaidman working alongside. We all thank you for joining us. It has been a rain delay for about an hour or so, and I believe we're just about ready to get this ball game underway. The starting pitchers will be Matthew Boyd going for the Cubs, Shane Boz scheduled to be the starter for Baltimore. Let's go ahead and get right to the starting lineups on an overcast and warm summer night here in Baltimore, Maryland. Starting lineups are brought to you by Morgan & Morgan, America's largest injury law firm. Leading off for the Cubs tonight and playing center field is Pete Crow Armstrong. Alex Bregman batting second and playing third base. The Cub first baseman is Michael Busch. The cleanup man is the right fielder, Seiya Suzuki. Ian Happ in left. Nico Horner batting sixth and playing second base. The designated hitter is Michael Conforto. Dansby Swanson in the number eight spot. Dansby plays shortstop. And Miguel Amaya batting ninth and catching. So there you have the Cubs for the Baltimore Orioles. They will line up this way. Taylor Ward leading off in left field. Adley Rutschman catching. The number three batter is their shortstop, Gunnar Henderson. Pete Alonso, the former Met, in his first season in Baltimore, batting cleanup and playing first base. Kobe Mayo is the third baseman. Samuel Basayo is batting sixth as the designated hitter. Blaze Alexander in right field. The center fielder is Dylan Beavers. And batting ninth and playing second base, Jackson Holliday. So there you have the lineups. We're waiting for the Orioles to take the field. A good crowd on hand. And not surprisingly, a lot of Cub shirts and Cub blue hats in the stands. And you'll be able to hear them when the Cubs get an extra base hit or make a fine defensive play, no question about it. We are ready to go. It's game one of the series. Cubs against Baltimore, back to get it started right after this on The Score and the Northwestern Medicine Cubs Radio Network.
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5: 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Look for Flight wherever you buy beer. And Patrick, we had a delay. I don't know if you can call it a rain delay when it doesn't rain. They never did put the tarp on the field, and we were delayed 45 minutes, or, oh, no, actually,

0: to an hour. But very bizarre that we didn't get started playing, but there will be baseball now in Baltimore.
1: Yeah, it was a rain delay featuring everything except rain.
0: Yeah, right.
1: But we're just about set to go now. The umpires have arrived. The umpires tonight, Ramon De Jesus behind the plate. Adrian Johnson is the crew chief. He will work at first. Paul Clemens is the second base umpire, and Quinn Wolcott over at third. We mentioned the anthem was sung by Chris Rodovi. The national anthem is sponsored by the Salvation Army Adult Rehabilitation Centers and Thrift Stores, fueling recovery, hope, and second chances. The lights have been turned on here at Oriole Park at Camden Yards. Good crowd on hand, but far from a sellout. Lots of empty entire sections in the upper deck, which is a little surprising to me, Ron. How about you?
0: Yeah, I would agree. I can remember coming to this ballpark, and, you know, you'd get a team like the Cubs come in or you know, coming here as a Yankee, and you couldn't find a ticket for anything, and now it's a different story. Beautiful ballpark, but yeah, that's, you know, sometimes the record of a team will dictate how many people show up, and it's definitely about half empty.
1: Cubs occupy the third base dugout here at Oriole Park at Camden Yards. The field is in great shape. There is a lot of room in foul territory. We only come here every other season in the current scheduling run, and I had forgotten how much space and foul ground there is in this yard.
0: It's the one thing that this ballpark does give to the pitcher, because the rest of it is pretty good hitting. You know, straight left field, they move the wall back, but, you know, foul territory as a third baseman, you knew when you came here, you go after a lot of balls that, let's say, at Wrigley Field, you would not even come close to being able to play.
1: We gave you the starting lineups, brought to you by Morgan & Morgan, America's largest injury law firm. We are told it is right around 78 degrees as this ball game is about ready to get underway. The game time temperature is brought to you by Four Seasons, your trusted local experts for heating, air conditioning, plumbing, sewer, and electric. Now, Ron, you had to play quite a few games in your days as a Minnesota Twin, mainly. And how did you like playing here, and how did you like hitting here at Oriole Park at Camden Yards?
0: I loved coming to Baltimore. I really believe, like, years ago, this city was booming downtown. The wharf area here in this area was great. I loved playing in this ballpark. It was an outstanding ballpark, and it still is. It's one of the older parks now in the league, and it is still just a beautiful ballpark. I really always enjoyed coming here, and they've moved, as we said, the left field wall deeper to straight left, but every hitter in the American League loved coming here because this was a very good park to hit in.
1: The Baltimore starting pitcher tonight is right-hander Shane Baz. His record 4-8, so he's had some struggles along the way. His earned run average 4.19. Cubs beat him at Wrigley last September 12, and he only lasted 2 1/3. He was wild in that game. He walked 3, gave up 5 runs and 6 hits, and he suffered the loss as the Cubs beat Baltimore. But, Ron, I know you've done your homework and watched video of Shane Baz. What would be the collective game plan for the Cubs hitters?
0: Well, I think you got to hit off the fastball. Between the fastball and two-seamer, there's not a lot of difference between the two, the four-seamer and two-seamer. They both run away from the left-handed hitter, so they run to the glove side in towards the right-handed hitter. But he's got a very, very smooth delivery, and it comes out of the hand pretty good. He's throwing in around 95 miles an hour. To me, the pitch off of that, because he likes to pitch up in the zone, the pitch off of that is the curveball. You've got to be aware of it. But he will throw it in the middle of the plate and throw all of his pitches in the middle. That's where he's gotten into trouble. And so when I stepped in the batter's box, I'd be ready to hit against this guy.
1: Pete Crore Armstrong steps in the batter's box right now, and he's ready to hit. Cubs leadoff man presented by Benny's Beverage Depot. If Pete gets a base hit, Benny's Beverage Depot donates $200 to service dog charities. If you can't find it at Benny's, it's probably not worth drinking. Pete batting left-handed. He'll be in the All-Star game a week from tonight. And we're just about ready to get underway. The pitch by Boz is fouled away, and it's 0-1. 333 feet down the line in left, but Ron told you they've moved the left field fence back. They did that within the last 5 years or so. If you don't pull it right down the line, it's a tough place to homer. Here comes the 0-1 now to Pete. Fastball is high.
0: Kind of bizarre, right? It's shorter towards left center at 363 than it is 20 feet from the foul pole at 373 down the line. Kind of odd.
1: 376 to the alley in left center. Pete now lines one foul down the right field line. Straightaway center, 410 feet. 370 to right center. Now a very close 318 down the wall, down the line to the right field wall, but it's a tall barrier, about 15 feet high. But it's a muggy summer night, Ron, and I would think the ball will carry pretty well here tonight.
0: Yeah, it's always midsummer. It gets hot and humid here in Baltimore, and it is always a good place to hit.
1: Pete chops it foul, just did make contact. Pete, an all-star for the second straight year. He just might run off 10, 12, 15 of those in a row.
0: You just never know. He's such a talented young guy. And he's putting up another season of big numbers. He's been hot as of late.
1: Fastball just inside. Home plate umpires Ramon De Jesus. Adrian Johnson, the crew chief, working at first. Paul Clemens, the second base umpire. And Quinn Wolcott to make the impartial decisions at third. And now the 2-2 pitch from Boz. Pete swings and misses strike three. Got him with a fastball. And it's out number one. Cubs in their traveling unis. The dark blue shirts, red numbers on their backs, gray trousers, blue hats and helmets and sleeves and socks. Orioles in their home whites, orange numbers, trimmed in black. Black and white hats. White shirts and pants. Here's the pitch on the way to Alex Bregman, and he'll take a strike. Uniform descriptions brought to you by Benjamin Moore. On the field or the walls of your home, the right team and colors make all the difference. Official paint of the Chicago Cubs, Benjamin Moore. Boz coming back. Off speed and in there for a call strike.
0: He has a lot of high fastballs, and then the knuckle curve, and that is good, very good downward break on the knuckle curve ball.
1: Bregman hitting 241, and the pitch to Alex inside for a ball. 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Still cloudy and warm here in Baltimore. Get a lot of summer nights just exactly like this, Ron. A little on the muggy side, but not horrendously so. It's a good hitter's night is what it is. Here's a swing and a drive toward right center. Playable for Alexander. The right fielder makes the catch. And that's out number two. Just underway. No score. Two down. First inning. Bases empty for Michael Busch.
0: Another good breaking ball down and away. Bregman just catches it off the end of the bat for routine fly ball. First inning powered by Invesco QQQ. Let's rethink possibility. Invesco Distributors Incorporated.
1: Michael Busch, left-handed batter, hitting 234. He'll take a strike. The umpire announcement brought to you by Old National Bank, where relationships and results matter. Busch, 13 home runs. He's driven in 42. And the next offering, swung on, hitting the air to left, coming in and making the catch is Ward, and that ends the inning. Cubs go 1-2-3 after a half. Cubs nothing. Baltimore Orioles coming up on The Score and the Northwestern Medicine Cubs Radio Network.
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0: left-hander Matthew Boyd doing the Cubs starting pitching tonight. Taylor Ward first up, right-handed batting left fielder, hitting 253. Boyd overall with a record of 3-1, an ERA a shade over 5. His first pitch taken for a strike, and it's 0-1. Ron, as you think about Boyd facing these Baltimore Orioles, what's on your mind?
1: Well, I think command of his fastball, that two-seamer that he likes to throw at the top of the zone.
0: Swing and a miss, good change.
1: And then it's that pitch, right? When you have command of the fastball and you make hitters accountable, if you're Matthew, to that high fastball, boy, then that change, that north-south, you know, changing the eye level is very good.
0: Fastball is high. 1-2.
1: The other thing, when you look at this Baltimore Oriole lineup, I think right in the heart of that lineup, you've got to be aware of that group of three or four right in the middle. They're the ones that do a lot of the damage for this Oriole team.
0: Ward fouls it away. Namely, well, you got Adley Rutschman on deck. Good hitting catcher. Then Gunnar Henderson, their shortstop. Pete Alonso, the former Met, still surprised the Mets let him get away. And he'll bat fourth. Swing and a miss. He got him on a high fastball, and that's out number one. Strikeouts by Cubs pitchers. 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One away, no score. There has not yet been a base runner in tonight's game.
1: Yeah, you know, you get Alonso, and he's one of those premier power guys in the league. And, you know, sometimes you don't know what you have till you're missing it. I think the Mets realize that right about now.
0: Rutschman hitting 254. He's going to be in the All-Star game for the third time a week from tonight. Adley Rutschman, he'll take a strike. He gave you some of the dimensions. It's 4-10 to dead center. Rutschman drives it foul off to the right, out of play. Only 318 down the line and right. 370 right center alley, 376 left center alley. But the ball carries very well here. Sometimes outfielders get a real workout chasing down fly balls in this park.
1: Sure do.
0: Now Boyd to Rutschman, the next offering. Fastball up and away, tried to get him to chase.
1: He overthrew that one a little bit. That was 96 miles an hour. Usually Matthew's 94, 95. 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Imagine that.
0: Change up is down low. Game one of a three-game series. Game one of a six-game road trip leading right up to the All-Star break. Cubs will be in Cincinnati this weekend. And the next pitch, fly ball, pop fly, shallow left center, drifting over toward the gap is Happ, and he'll make the catch. Happ in the gap, how about that?
1: Oh, there we go, top of your game, boy, that off day really locking you in, isn't it? I understand.
0: Time to take a victory lap. Two down, nobody on, here's Gunnar Henderson. Gunner, a left-handed batter, hitting 223, but he's got some pop, 16 home runs. Lefty to lefty. First pitch, wrapped on the ground, base hit right center, past Horner. Over to pick it up is Suzuki. It's a two-out single for Gunnar Henderson, and the batter is Pete Alonso.
1: One thing about this lineup today against Matthew Boyd, and Craig Counsell spoke about this in the manager's show, and spoke about this in our meeting earlier today, is four left-handed hitters in the lineup against Matthew Boyd. First one, Henderson, hit a bullet back up the middle for a base hit.
0: Alonso, gigantic right-handed batter. You just look at him and you know he's a slugger. He's got 19 home runs. He's driven in 60. And he's also got a very impressive consecutive games played string going, Ron. 506. That's about three seasons worth. Three seasons plus. You like those guys that play every single day. That's kind of old school. Here's a swing and a foul off to the right, out of play.
1: Well, and that's the part I didn't understand about the Mets. You get a guy that you can write his name in the lineup night after night. He's a 40 home run guy every year, around 100 RBIs, one of the league leaders in RBIs right now. And he plays first base really well. I mean, he's 19-60 home runs and RBIs so far. I just, that seemed like a very odd move to me.
0: Stunning to me, actually. Yeah. Now the pitch on the way from Boyd to Alonso, the big right-handed batter, pokes it foul out of play. It would be surprising if money was a factor. It almost always is when a guy leaves one team and goes somewhere else. But the Mets have shown that they're willing to pay top dollar. Look at Giovanni Soto's contract.
1: They just didn't feel like he was going to be sustainable, and he continues to just put up big numbers.
0: Here's the pitch on the way, and it's taken high for a ball. Two down, a man at first. No score, bottom of the first. Short lead by the runner Henderson. Alonso waiting for the pitch from Matthew Boyd. And here it comes. High fly ball, pop fly right near the mound. Boyd gets out of the way as Nico Horner comes in and makes the catch. No runs on a hit, a man left. We go to the second inning. No score, Cubs and Baltimore. 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
8: 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Huh?
0: Seiya Suzuki will try to lash out a base hit right now as he faces Shane Baz. Scoreless game, second inning. First pitch to Seiya. It's going to be outside for ball one. I may have said Giovanni Soto, the New York Met who signed that massive free agent contract. That's Juan Soto. One ball and no strikes on Seiya. And Suzuki chops it foul. And the count now is 1-1. Lights are on, starting to have some effect. The lighting is quite good here. Most of the lower deck filled with fans. A lot of empty seats in the upper deck, surprisingly. Here's a pop fly foul off to the right and out of play.
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0: Suzuki, Happ, and Horner here in the second inning. And now the 1-2 from Baz. Drilled in the air, center field. Going back is Beavers. Beavers makes the catch. The center fielder, Dylan Beavers, on the move immediately, ran back right to the edge of the warning track in dead center and hauled it in. Hard hit ball.
1: Boy, that's a line drive bullet about 400 feet from home plate. Say this, Beavers got a great jump on that ball. Made that catch about a step on the warning track.
0: One away. Here is Ian Happ. And the pitch on the way to Ian. Hit high in the air, a pop fly, shallow right center. Drifting in, Alexander. And now the center fielder, Beavers, comes over to make the catch. I think Alexander lost that ball in the lights or the sky momentarily.
1: He absolutely did. He went back on that ball, and he went back almost a step to the track and then started coming in. By the time he regained, like, ground on the ball, Beavers was closest to it, and it was in right field.
0: Here's Nico Horner. Nico at 241. And the pitch on the way. Nico will take a strike.
1: Feel like a Bosch prediction brought to you by Bosch Power Tools. Feel like a Bosch. You feeling Boschish today?
0: Sort of. It's a very personal question.
1: I am.
0: Especially this early in the series.
1: Yeah.
0: Tomorrow I would have handled it much better.
1: Too late.
0: Here's the 0-1 to Nico. And it's chop foul. Now, I realize the Bosch thing is something that has to be an immediate prediction, right?
1: Well,
0: I'm thinking of
1: the next 3 hours would be good.
0: Well, I was going to say, I look for Nico Horner's batting average to get higher and higher and higher starting from this point to the end of the year.
1: Okay, I like it. I think that's a very good prediction.
0: Here's a line drive to right. It's going to be caught by Alexander, and it ends the inning. Three up, three down at the end of an inning and a half. No score. Cubs and Orioles on the score. And the Northwestern Medicine Cubs Radio Network.
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8: 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Don't miss out on this offer. That's pretty cool. That?
1: First pitch by Boyd was a little high.
0: And the next offering is going to be taken for a strike, 1-1. Kobe Mayo leads off this second inning for Baltimore. And the next pitch by Matthew Boyd is drilled foul over toward the Cub third base dugout into the camera well. I hope that didn't hit anybody.
1: That one sizzled right past Taylor McGregor.
0: Be careful. She's smiling, but yeah. That was a close call. Kobe Mayo, 10 home runs, hitting 190. Matthew Boyd fires, low and inside for a ball. 2-2. Just getting started. A three-game series here. Three straight night games. We'll be right out here again tomorrow night and Wednesday night. Dean Kramer against Colin Ray tomorrow evening. The inside almost hit him. I don't know how it missed him, in fact. Trevor Rogers against Cub left-hander David Peterson on Thursday. And then it's on to Cincinnati. Cubs haven't seen the Reds since sweeping that unlikely and extraordinary series at Wrigley back in early May. Here's a pitch low and inside for ball four. That was the series in which it seemed like the Cubs were down in the seventh or eighth inning, four straight games, came back to win all four of them.
1: Yep.
0: And I'm not sure the Reds have completely recovered all year long.
1: Yeah, no, I would have to agree with you there. That was extraordinary is a good way of putting it, but that series, that's for sure.
0: Mayo gets the leadoff walk. Scoreless game, second inning, and here is Samuel Basayo swinging and fouling it back.
1: 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Playing Basayo pretty much straight away. Big gap in left center field.
0: Bouncing ball to first. Gloved by Bush. He'll make the play unassisted at first base. He wanted to go to second. Had a little trouble, it looked like, Ron, getting the ball out of the glove. And instead of risking a late throw to second and getting nobody, he decided to get the sure thing.
1: Yeah, it's a chopper, not hit very hard. Michael comes in and charges this ball, catches it on the short hop on the glove side. So, you know, close to the line. He spins like he's going to fire to second. I really think, to your point, I don't think he got a good grip on the baseball. And then it was a race to the first base back.
0: Blaze Alexander takes outside. As an infielder, Ron, you're taught all the way through youth baseball, always get one out.
1: Yep, always get an out. That's exactly right.
0: As much as you'd like to always get the lead runner, here is a swing and a miss. You just have a tough decision to make sometimes.
1: Yeah, and you know, at the end of the day, you can't risk firing that ball to second and not getting an out. Now you've got two men on and nobody out, as opposed to having an out.
0: Alexander hitting 310. Right-handed batter takes a strike. Okay, it's 1-2. What's on your mind here?
1: Well, I just zipped the fastball in there, and I would think Alexander is going to have to cover the high fastball. I would think this would be a perfect time for the changeup.
0: Alexander with a good average, 310. Three home runs, 28 driven in. The lead at second by Kobe Mayo. Scoreless game, second inning. With one away, the 1-2 pitch. Pulled on the ground sharply, foul, past third. We're going to play the Benny's Beverage Depot attendance game. If you can't find it at Benny's, it's probably not worth drinking. Lots of empties, as we said. I'll say there are 4,142, and I might be a little heavy with that. And the pitch on the way, swing and a foul at the plate. Alexander just does stay alive.
1: I'm going to say 25,000 flat. I think there's some no-shows, and I think their season ticket holder number, I think it's going to be a little higher.
0: Zach Zaidman will chime in with his guess soon. And now the 1-2 pitch from Matthew Boyd. Fastball away, 2-2.
8: I'm going to go 23,500.
0: I remember when this park opened. It was quite a sight to see. It had all the modern amenities. Fastball just inside. Didn't miss by much.
1: Well, Boyd wanted that one. It's the fastball up and in. Top of the zone. And probably good they didn't challenge it. Didn't miss by a quarter of the baseball.
0: And now the next pitch on the way. Swing and a foul back. I guess the most exciting thing that ever happened here probably was Cal Ripken Jr. breaking Lou Gehrig's consecutive games played string. I want to say that was in September of 1995. And it still is amazing that anyone could break 2,130, which had stood for, I guess, the better part of 60 or 70 years. And Cal went on to play 2,632, I believe. In a row.
1: Yeah, games in a row.
0: Here comes the 3-2 pitch now. Drilled to left. On the run is Happ. Happ makes a running catch in the corner. Running back to second is Mayo. Good play by Ian. He was on the run and made a running backhand catch, reaching up above his head to haul it in. That ball probably doing a little hooking also, Ron. Not a routine chance.
1: Yeah, no, Ian makes a, first of all, he gets a good jump. As to your point, it is hooking away from him. But he got a great jump, made the play fairly easy, and it was not an easy play.
0: We're going to pass along a station ID break here soon. Dylan Beaver's the batter, maybe after the first pitch to Dylan. Matthew Boyd delivers. There's a strike. Here's the ID. 10 for ID. 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
0: Beavers, a 222 left-handed batter, takes outside. 1-1. Baltimore not having a great year. They still have a shot at the wild card, of course, as just about every team in baseball does. But they're seven games below. And they know they're going to have to play at a pretty hot pace to get one of those wild card spots. The 1-1. High pop fly on the infield. Shallow left center, actually. Ian Happ comes in, calls, and squeezes to end the inning. Despite the leadoff walk, the Orioles do not score. We go to inning number three. Nothing-nothing game on The Score and the Northwestern Medicine Cubs Radio Network.
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14: Chicago weather is relentless. 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